0: TV, Agapay ng Sambayanan. In a world of change, the unchanging message of Jesus Christ continues to bring new life. Here is FEBC Philippines Chief Executive Officer Luis Miguel Castillo for the FEBC Report.
1: Warm and gentle, that's how Bacolod is often described. 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
2: Maayong adlaw, Sir Lucho. 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
2: Para sa amin, ang 1233 DYVS is more than just a radio station. 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
2: 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It becomes parang kasimanwa at karelasyon ng mga nakikinig sa Hiligaynon-speaking communities na often quiet, respectful, at relationship-oriented. Communication is not about pagiging loud or persuasive, but about being genuine, gentle, and relational. Dito po, ang language plays a very important role. When DYVS uses Hiligaynon, it speaks directly to the heart of the listeners. Mas ramdam nila na they are being understood, not just informed. Hindi ito parang one way na pagbibigay ng impormasyon, but more of a conversation na may malasakit at respeto. Ang culture also shapes how messages are delivered. Sa mga Hiligaynon, mahalaga ang paghidait, respeto, at pagkamaalwa na relasyon. So even tone, choice of words, and how a message is delivered, nagmamatter po yun. Hindi kailangang maingay o sobrang direct. Mas effective ang simple, sincere, and warm communication. So in this way, DYVS becomes more than a source of news or programs. It becomes a trusted companion in everyday life. Kasabay sa trabaho, sa bahay at sa mga moments ng reflection. At the end of the day, ang connection na nabubuo is not just through information, but through trust, consistency, and genuine care for the listener.
1: Leah, the sweet voice of salvation is the tagline of 1233 DYBS. How does this shape your programming? And what do you hope listeners ultimately understand when they hear it?
2: Sir, the sweet voice of salvation is more than just a slogan. It reminds po every day ng ating mission. Lahat ng programa namin dito sa DYBS, whether it's news, public affairs, music, or Bible teaching, should point people to the hope, love, and salvation that can only be found in Jesus Christ. Ang sweet po doesn't mean we avoid difficult issues. It means we communicate truth with grace, compassion, and love. Even when we discuss hard realities, gusto naming maramdaman ng listeners na may pag-asa, may malasakit, at may Diyos na handang tumulong sa kanila. Ultimately, ang prayer namin is that every listener will not only remember DYVS as a trusted radio station, but more importantly, that they will hear God's invitation to know Him personally. We hope they will understand that true hope, lasting peace, and real salvation are found in Jesus Christ. That's the heart behind the sweet voice of salvation.
1: How beautiful to hear that from you, to inspire people to follow Jesus Christ. And can you share some examples of how DYVS has made a meaningful impact in the lives of individuals, families, or communities over more than 5 decades?
2: By God's grace po, Sir Lucho, marami na kaming nakitang stories of lives being touched through the ministry of DYVS. Isa sa mga encouraging testimonies po ay mula sa kay Mrs. Mercedes Nanit ng Buena Vista, Guimaras. Isa po siyang 77-year-old na retired teacher. Isa siyang faithful listeners or listener ng DYVS, at ibinahagi niya na ang DYVS ay naging malaking bahagi ng kanyang spiritual growth through the years. Kapag naririnig namin ang mga ganitong testimonies, napapaalala sa amin na ang radio is more than just a medium of communication. It is a ministry. Kahit hindi namin personal na nakikita ang bawat listener, God is using every broadcast to encourage hearts, strengthen ng mga pananampalataya, and bring people closer to Him.
1: Alam ko na sa programa natin na babahagi natin yung mensahe ng Panginoon. How about during emergencies such as typhoons, power outages, and other crises or disaster? How has DYVS served communities during these critical moments?
2: Sir Lucho, during emergencies po, yung radio, malaking tulong po talaga na medium. It becomes a lifeline. And by God's grace, DYVS has always taken that responsibility seriously. Sa mga panahon ng typhoons, power outages, Mount Canlaon situations, at iba pang crisis, we do our best to stay on air to give timely and accurate information para ang mga tao ay informed at guided, hindi nagpapanik. We coordinate po sa mga LGUs and disaster response teams to ensure that the information we share is verified and reliable. But aside from news and updates, we also provide encouragement and prayer support. Because during crisis, people don't just need information. We believe they also need hope. Kaya po, yung role po ng DYVS ay distinct. Distinct ito kasi we include po ng prayer in most of our programs, especially during emergencies. We pause to pray for safety, protection, and comfort for affected families, reminding listeners that they are not alone. At the end of the day, ang goal namin is to be a voice of calm, clarity, compassion, and hope in the middle of uncertainty. By God's grace, DYVS continues to serve as a trusted source of information and encouragement for the communities we serve.
1: DYVS indeed is very unique, no, diyan sa Bacolod. And DYVS is again part of a bigger network of FEBC with other stations, forming the 13 stations ng FEBC across the entire Philippines. Diyan sa Bacolod, marami kayong ministry supporters, community partners, and public institutions that you work with. How have these relationships strengthened the station over the years? And how do you balance these long-standing partnerships with new opportunities for growth and outreach?
2: Over the years, DYVS po has been greatly strengthened through our partnerships with ministry supporters, community organizations, at mga public institutions. So itong mga relationship po ay nakatulong to extend ng ating reach and serve more effectively, whether sa pag-share po ng gospel, pagbibigay ng public service information, or responding to community needs. Malaking bahagi po sila ng kung paano namin na ipagpatuloy ang misyon ng DYVS. They also open doors for collaboration and make our service more responsive sa needs ng community.
1: Siyempre, ang DYVS, as you serve in these different capacities and different members of our communities, how do you continue to expand your reach? Ano ba yung ibang opportunities, mga bagong opportunities and challenges na pag-engage sa mga audiences beyond our traditional platform? How do we reach the younger or the next generation of listeners?
2: As DYVS continues to expand its reach, especially through digital platforms, we see both new opportunities and new challenges. On the opportunity side, mas marami na kaming naabot ngayon, lalo na ang younger generation who are more active online. 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But at the same time, may challenges din, like how to stay relevant in a fast-changing digital space and how to communicate biblical truth in a way that is engaging but still faithful to scripture. Ang attention span po is shorter and content is more competitive. So we really need to be intentional in how we present our message. For DYVS, the goal remains the same, to faithfully proclaim Christ. Ang platform may change from radio to digital, but the message does not. By God's grace, we are learning how to engage younger audiences while staying rooted in our mission as the sweet voice of salvation.
1: I'm so encouraged to hear that because 55 years ang DYVS today, no? And what would be the clearest statement of its purpose? And why does that mission remain relevant in today's media landscape?
2: Sir, for 55 years ng DYVS, yung clearest statement ng ating purpose po is this: by God's grace, DYVS exists to faithfully proclaim the gospel of Jesus Christ while serving communities with truth, compassion, and hope. At its core, hindi lang po kami radio station. It is a ministry. Everything we do, from news, public service, to music, Bible teaching, is anchored on one mission: to point people to Christ and to be a voice of encouragement in everyday life. This mission remains very relevant today because even if media platforms mag-continue po yung pagbabago, the needs of people remain the same. People are still searching for truth, hope, guidance, and meaning in the middle of a noisy and often confusing world. Kaya whether on traditional or digital platforms, the message does not change. By God's grace, DYVS continues to be the sweet voice of salvation, faithfully declaring that true hope and salvation are found in Jesus Christ, and that message will always remain relevant in every generation.
1: Thank you, Leia, for sharing the identity of DYVS. We are very encouraged to know that your identity remains rooted in the gospel of Jesus Christ. God bless you. Through decades of broadcasting, 1233 DYVS has remained a steady companion to Hiligaynon-speaking communities in Western Visayas. As we continue the mission, our ministry is shaped by the people we serve in Bacolod and nearby provinces, and ultimately by the Lord who calls and sustains this work. May we be reminded that this work continues with the same heart for people and the same purpose until all have heard. Thank you for joining us. This has been Kuya Lucho Castillo for the FEBC Report. Until next time, take care and God bless.
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Ganito pala pakiramdam ng isang uugod-ugod na lola. Pero buti na lang we had a good rest kahit papano in our accommodation here in Macau. I remember kasi in our first episode in Real Travels, yung isang tip na shinare ko sa inyo is to invest in accommodation. Kasi as much as super enjoy naman talaga mag-travel, it's physically tiring. As in, nakakapagod siya kasi lakad ka ng lakad and you keep on going around exploring the different places in the country. Kaya, ayan, invest in accommodation guys. So we had a good night's sleep. Kasi super comfy naman yung accommodation namin here in Macau. Kaya, ayan, ready na kami ulit to explore Macau for today's video. So right now, for today, we will explore the Cotai Strip, which is located in Cotai Island. So yun nga, sabi ko in our previous episode, the Cotai Island is the island in the bottom part of Macau. In our previous episode kasi, we explored the top part of the Macau, which is called the Macau Peninsula, which showed more yung historical side of the country kasi yun yung original territory ng Macau na sinakop ng mga Portuguese. So here in Cotai Island, it's the bottom part sa baba ng Macau Peninsula. It's a new island, literally new. Nung 2000s lang to kinunek and ginawa yung Cotai Island because it's actually a land reclamation project to connect the two other islands below the Macau Peninsula, which is the Coloain and Taipa Islands. That's why it's called Cotai. So, pinag-mix nila yung name ng Coloain and Taipa. Tada! So, yun yung naging name ng island below the Macau Peninsula para maging isang buong island siya na connected. That can be accessed via bridge, diba? From the Macau Peninsula. So here in Cotai Island, yung pinaka-iconic na pinupuntahan here is the ever-famous Cotai Strip. The Cotai Strip is a 3.3-mile stretch of land in Macau and it's often dubbed as the Las Vegas of Asia. So I've been to Las Vegas before the pandemic and I can say na very similar din yung Cotai Strip sa Las Vegas Strip. It's kind of similar kasi it's a strip na punong-puno ng mga hotels and ang daming attractions. So it's 9 a.m. in the morning kaya we thought of having a proper heavy breakfast before kami mag-burn ng calories ulit kakalakad dito sa Macau. So yan nga, yung first stop namin is Studio City Macau. It's one of the many hotels in the Cotai Strip where we had our heavy breakfast kasi naisip namin mag-try out ng buffet para heavy talaga yung breakfast namin. So inside Studio City Macau is Spotlight Buffet. It's one of the must-try buffet in Macau and pumasok kami. Grabe, ang laki ng buffet restaurant nito and yung interior niya is movie and films yung theme. So if you can see the walls and may imagine nyo yung walls ng buffet restaurant na to. May mga names ng famous actors and actresses ng Hollywood. And then may mga movie posters din siya sa interior niya na nakalagay and nakapalibot sa mga pillars ng buffet place na to. So sana na-imagine nyo, no? It's really like that and it's very maliwalas and napakalaki talaga niya. It's very nice. And lahat ng iconic food na makikita mo sa Macau and Hong Kong andito. So I was really happy kasi ang dami talagang food. And gutom na kami. 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So the food here were mostly Chinese din kasi nasa Macau tayo. So meron din sila ditong mga paluto sa buffet. So you can actually, there's a station here where you can actually customize the noodles. Tapos ikaw magde-decide ng sahog, ng sauce, the type of noodles, yung laman na noodles. 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So it's a totally nice experience kasi alam mong authentic Chinese food yung matitikman mo. So it's really nice and syempre dahil Chinese food ang mga choices dito, umulan ng siopao at siomai din. 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
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It's really different. 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Add that to your bucket list. And also, since this is a world-class buffet, kahit ang daming Chinese food choices, madami pa rin silang other choices like the Western and European food here and there. Kaya bilang matakaw na person, kumuha din ako ng ibang food just to try it out. Like the typical bread, eggs, waffles, bacon. And I also tried their oatmeal kasi mahilig ako sa oatmeal. So yun, ang sarap din pala ng Western choices nila. And it's all very filling and talagang walang tapon yung lahat ng natikman ko dun sa buffet na yun. Then I went to the natikman ko dun sa buffet na yun.

So there, nakakain na kami ng ultra heavy breakfast, and now we have the energy to walk again and explore again. So we explored muna the rest of the place inside Studio City Macau, and super cute kasi all over the place we were seeing these gigantic ducks, as in ducks talaga, pero hindi totoong ducks. I mean, these ducks are just art installments, ganun, mga display and campaigns and promotions of them. So I got curious kasi ever since Hong Kong pa lang, ang dami na naming nakikitang installations ng ducks here and there. Sa metro station, dun sa Victoria Harbor, and dami talagang ducks. Hanggang dito sa Macau sa hotel, may mga ducks sila na design. So I search about it, baka naman may significance yon. So it turns out that in Hong Kong, Macau, and the whole China, in their Chinese culture, the yellow duck symbol holds a certain significance because it symbolizes resilience, adaptability, and unity, as well as happiness. So, naging iconic symbol siya here. So, ang cute lang kasi parang ang dami talagang ducks. So, it's nice to know then yung significance nun in their culture. We kept on walking and walking. Nakalabas na kami ng hotel. And ito yung time na nafe-feel ko na I'm really in a different country. Like, there are some countries kasi that look similar to the Philippines. Pero dito sa Macau, kahit malapit siya sa Pilipinas by a few hours, it just feels so different. Like, different than Hong Kong din. It's so clean. Wala kang makikitang kalat, kahit isang candy wrapper sa daan. So, ito yung highlight na ng Cotai Strip. Dito ka makakarating ng different countries kahit nasa Macau ka lang. Because when we were walking, we saw the Eiffel Tower. It's located in front of the Parisian Hotel, Macau. And it's super huge. Like, nagulat ako. I thought parang ano lang siya maliit. But ang laki din ng Eiffel Tower dun ha. It's almost a replica of the original Eiffel Tower in Paris. And naglakad lang kami, nakarating na kaming Paris, o diba? It was really nice. And super plus points talaga dito kasi wala halos tao, as in. So we really got to take some nice photos din na walang other people around. And all the hotels in Cotai Strip may kanya-kanyang pakulo to attract tourists din. Then after seeing the beautiful Eiffel Tower, we were walking and walking and nakarating naman kami sa London, o diba? We saw the Big Ben, the famous clock building in London. Again, it's unbelievable kasi almost replica siya of the Big Ben in London. So it's located naman in the Londoner Macau. Obviously, the theme of the hotel here is British. Kaya parang kaming nag-iiba-iba ng environment but just a few steps away. And since British yung theme ng hotel, we also saw other iconic British things like the British red telephone booth. Ayan, the ones you see in UK. So meron din sila here in the Londoner. And then we were walking around, lakad pa kami ng lakad.

lalakad mo around the Cotai Strip and all the installations that you see, ang gigantic ng size and sobrang perfectly done yung architecture ng mga building. So, para siyang panaginip lang. And then, we kept on walking after going to the Londoner. Nakarating kami sa footbridge dun sa Cotai Strip. And grabe, this is one of the cleanest footbridge I've seen so far. May elevator packet ng footbridge, o diba? And then, there you can see that the footbridge is shaped like a circle. So, if you can see the video, pa-circle yung footbridge niya. Because it's around a rotunda. So, sa baba ng footbridge, makikita mo yung view ng rotunda. It's so nice. It's so big. So, yun, umakyat kami. And, na-amaze ako sa laki ng rotunda kasi yung island sa gitna ng rotunda, isang buong green space na siya na pwedeng garden. Ganun kalaki yung island sa gitna ng rotunda. And it's so funny, no? Kasi these are the seemingly normal things that we notice as Filipinos when we go to different countries, like yung city planning nila, the roads, the transportation system, the interconnectedness of everything. We notice it, eh, no? But imagine, pumunta ako ng Macau, tas in this episode, I'm sharing kung gano'ng kaganda yung rotunda nila, o diba? It's just so random and funny. Pero, for me personally, it's a breath of fresh air din kasi just to observe and notice how the city is planned in countries abroad, I think we can all learn something from this. And whatever occupation we are in, we can also apply the things we notice and learn in other countries sa sarili nating bansa, o diba? Sa Pilipinas, in which our motherland na pinakamahal natin, o

0: Anyway, that's just a reflection. Next stop, we went to another hotel in the Cotai Strip, which is the Venetian Macau. So, yung theme naman ng hotel dito is like Venice, Italy. Because inside the hotel is like the iconic chapels of Italy with beautiful paintings in the walls, in the ceilings. Tapos yung paintings, very detailed pa. Very intricately made. Parang nasa Sistine Chapel din in Vatican. Yun yung peg dun pag pumasok ka sa Venetian Macau. And of course, since the theme is parang nasa Venice, hindi mawawala yung simulation of the Venice Canal inside the hotel. So inside, may Venice Canal talaga and people there are trying to ride on gondolas to experience what it's like to be in Venice, Italy. O, diba? So yun yung pakulo naman here sa Venetian Hotel. And that's Macau for today's video. I hope you learned something today. For our next episode, pupunta na naman tayo ng ibang bansa and we'll go to Hanoi, Vietnam. Hahanapin natin yung pinaka-amazing food and places to go in Hanoi. Ayan, always remember that adventures are the best way to learn. This is Shaira De La Peña, your host and travel buddy here in Real Travels, and see you on the next episode.
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5: Papuri, nagtatanghal ng original Filipino Christian music sa humigit kumulang na limang dekada. Musikang natatanging hatid ay sa Diyos ang papuri.

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Join us in discovering the beauty and mystery of God's Word. Each study is amazing in its own way. Let's begin.

0: Galatians chapter 5, verse 1 says, So Christ has truly set us free. Now, make sure that you stay free and don't get tied up again in slavery to the law. And verse 13 says, For you have been called to live in freedom, my brothers and sisters. But don't use your freedom to satisfy your sinful nature. Instead, use your freedom to serve one another in love. Meaning, we are to stand firm in the freedom that we have in Christ Jesus. Today, Bishop David Sobrepeña talks about that freedom that God gave us.
1: I want you to turn your Bibles to the book of Galatians, chapter 5, verse 1. Sabi po dito, stand fast

0: Therefore, in the liberty by which Christ has made us free, and do not be entangled again with a yoke of bondage. And then in verse 13, sabi po, for you, brethren, have been called to liberty. Only do not use liberty as an opportunity for the flesh, but through love, serve one another. And then go to 2 Corinthians chapter 3, verse 17. Now the Lord is the Spirit. And where the Spirit of the Lord is, there is liberty. Let us pray. Our gracious God and Heavenly Father, once again, we thank you for your word. Speak to us in a powerful way. Hallelujah, into our hearts. Give us listening ears, Lord, so that your plan and purpose for our lives will be accomplished by the power of the Holy Spirit. In the name of Jesus, anoint your servant and the ones that are listening. Lord, we pray that you will speak to us in a powerful way through your word, because we know your word is alive. Your word gives us strength. Your word gives us hope. Your word gives us understanding to live the kind of life that you want us to live, Lord, the Christian life. Heal the sick, O God. Encourage the discouraged. Lift up the downtrodden. Thank you for your word, because your word is life unto us. Anoint the lips of your servant as well as the ears of your people, and we shall be careful to give you the praise, the honor, and the glory in Jesus' name. Amen. Praise God. I'd like to share with you a message entitled Freedom. You know, I'm sure some of you or many of you have watched yung movie ni Mel Gibson ng Braveheart. At kahit na siya ay tinotorture, and the last word na kanya pong binanggit at isinigaw bago siya mamamatay ay sinabi niya, freedom! Now, freedom is so important in the lives of people. 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Why do we need freedom or liberty? Sabi po sa Ephesians chapter 2 verse 2, in which you once walked according to the course of this world, according to the prince of the power of the air, the spirit who now works in the sons of disobedience. 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Kailangan natin ng freedom or liberty. Dahil po, we walk according to the course of the prince of the power of this world. At sino po yun? The power of the air, the God, G-O-D, little G-O-D of this world. Si Satanas. 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There's also the issue of a yoke of bondage. Ito pong sinasabi ni Apostle Paul sa Galatians chapter 5, verse 1. And do not be entangled again with a yoke of bondage. Now, he was speaking to the Christian, and he was warning them not to go back to the bondage where they have been entangled. At ito rin po ang problema ngayon ng maraming tao na hindi pa nakakikilala sa ating Panginoon. This is the problem of the people who have yet to know Jesus Christ as Savior and Lord of their lives. They are entangled with the yoke of bondage. 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And so many people are like that. They are in bondage. And so they need spiritual freedom and freedom from the slavery of sin. Ito po yung pinakamatinding amo sa buhay ng tao, spiritually speaking. Ang kasalanan, at behind kasalanan is the devil, the prince of this world, the God, the little G-O-D of this world. Siya po ang promotor ng kasalanan at marami pong mga tao na nakagapos sa kasalanan. To the Christians, the Apostle Paul exhorts us to stand firm in the freedom that Christ gave us. In other words, kung nasumpungan mo na ang katotohanan ng Panginoong Yesus, kung naranasan mo na ang kaligtasan, ang freedom na pinagkaloob ng Panginoon sa iyo, stand firm on it. And you say amen. Don't give it away. Don't go back to the world. Stand firm. Kahit na ba gaano kahirap ang buhay ngayon. And there are those that, oh, I pray that many who have not yet been coming to church, that they are still, their faith is intact. I pray that God will revive them, that the Lord will sustain them. God understands, God sees your heart. If you really in your heart, nais mo na dumalo. Glory to God. But because of restrictions, somehow you could not come. Number two, who will grant this freedom? Sino makakaloob sa atin nitong kalayaan? If you are on bondage, who will grant you freedom? Who will set you free? Well, sabi po sa John chapter 8, verse 36, therefore, if the Son makes you free, you shall be free indeed. He is speaking of the Lord Jesus Christ. Kung ikaw ay pinalaya ni Jesus, ikaw ay tunay na malaya. Can you say amen? Glory to God. Kaya nga sabi ni Apostle Pablo sa ating text, Galatians 5:13, brethren, we have been called unto liberty. 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And we will continue with that freedom. 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Subalit God is a good God who is able to set you free na kung ano man po ang inumpisahan ng Panginoon sa buhay mo ay mananatili sa iyo. He will accomplish it in your life. Jesus alone is the emancipator. We need someone bigger and more powerful than ourselves to free us from sin. Number three, how can you obtain freedom? How does a country or a nation obtain freedom? Well, alam natin na katulad ng ating history, on June 12, 1898, yung mga heroes natin, sila Andres Bonifacio, men and women paid the price for our national freedom. Dumanak ang kanilang dugo. Well, we also know that in order for us to be free from our sin, and Jesus Christ paid the ultimate price. Hallelujah. He paid the ultimate price for us. Sabi po sa Romans chapter 5 verse 8, but God demonstrates His own love toward us in that while we were still sinners, Christ died for us. Yung mga national heroes natin, sila ay namatay. Inialay nila ang kanilang buhay. 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Pero yung freedom na kanilang binayaran ay para lamang habang tayo ay nabubuhay, for a free nation. But when Jesus Christ died on the cross for our freedom, it is for eternal freedom and eternal life. Hallelujah! Life everlasting. At hindi lamang katulad ng ating national heroes para lamang sa mga Pilipinos na nakatira sa Pilipinas. 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Kaya sabi po sa Ephesians chapter 2 verse 8 to 9, for by grace you have been saved through faith, and that not of yourselves, it is the gift of God, not of works, lest anyone should boast. Freedom is obtained by a willful choice. A choice to be free. Kailangan na meron kang choice. You choose to be free. You choose to be free from sin. You choose to be free from the kingdom of darkness. It is a choice. Not choosing to believe in Jesus Christ. Not choosing to have faith in Him, to receive Him to your heart, is still a choice not to. Yung sabi nila, pagpaliban ko muna, wag na muna ngayon. It is also a choice. Which means, more than technicality, that you don't want. Kasi meron yung mga iba na sabi, do you want to receive Jesus as your Savior and Lord right now? Do you want to commit your heart to the Lord? Pag-isipan ko muna, wag muna. That alone is a choice not to. And if you die not making the choice and the decision to receive Jesus, then you die a slave of sin and has eternal consequences. And that is eternal death. So you have to choose to be free. God's kind of freedom guarantees eternal life. Ito yung nais ng Panginoon. Ito yung pinagkakaloob niya sa atin na kalayaan. It guarantees eternal life. Hindi po biro-biro ang eternal life. And when you obtain freedom, God guarantees eternal life. Sabi nga ng salita ng Diyos, do not boast of tomorrow, For you do not know what tomorrow may bring. Number four, what are our responsibilities as a free people? Ano ngayon ang ating mga responsibilidad? 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Magpipiknik na lang. Mag-Google time na lang. No! There is a price to be paid to maintain that freedom. Merong responsibility. Ano yung mga responsibility? You have to be vigilant. Kailangan natin ng armed forces. Kailangan ng mga armas kasi merong mga talagang bansa na nang bubuli. But what is my point? The point is to be vigilant in the same way. Tayo mga Kristiyano, meron tayong responsibility as a free people. Sabi po sa 1 Peter chapter 5 verse 8, be sober, be vigilant or watchful because your adversary the devil walks about like a roaring lion seeking whom he may devour. And the sad thing is there are those already that he has devoured. So we are to be vigilant. Ito po yung sabi ng ating Panginoon, babala ng ating Panginoong Jesus. Sabi niya, be watchful. He exhorts us to be watchful and to be ready for His return. Ito rin yung isa nating responsibility, to be ready for the return of our Lord Jesus Christ. In Matthew chapter 24, verse 42, it says, what's therefore? For you do not know the hour, what hour your Lord is coming. Sapagkat the Lord could come at any moment. Sabi po ng mga Bible scholars, mga prophetic scholars, na 99, more than 99.5% na raw na mga prophecies are fulfilled. 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We have to be watchful. What are we going to watch for? The coming of the Lord. Kailangan nakahanda tayo. Can you say amen? And while we are waiting for the coming of the Lord, we are to serve God's people, the church, with love. Kasi sabi po sa Galatians 5:13, through love, serve one another. Can I ask you a question? What have you done lately for God's kingdom? What have you done lately for that God's church? What have you done lately? Hallelujah. To build up the body of Christ. You have talents, you have gifts, you have resources that God has entrusted to you. What have you done with those things that the Lord has entrusted to you? Because all of us are stewards of God. Hallelujah. So let me read to you that verse again. Galatians 5:13, for you, brethren, have been called to liberty. Only do not use liberty as an opportunity for the flesh, but through love, serve one another. Another responsibility that you and I have is we are to proclaim the good news of freedom. Meron pong mga soldiers noong after World War II na mga Japanese na nakatago doon sa Europe noon. Hindi pa nila alam na malaya na pala sila. Hindi pa nila alam na tapos na ang gera. So nakatago sila sa mga kuweba.
1: Di ba? 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You are free." 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Why do we do that? Because we are to proclaim the good news of freedom. Sabi po ng Panginoon, go into all the world and preach the gospel to every creature. At maaaring masabi mo, Pastor, hindi ako makapunta ng isla, hindi ako makapunta sa ibang bansa. Like one of my, projects is going to Africa, going to Himalayas. 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And I'll close with this. I was in Congo, border ng Congo at Uganda. 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They're looking at me. 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Are you Jesus Christ? 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He has a great plan for you. 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
0: After I preach, tens of thousands of people receive Jesus Christ. Why? 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
0: To your neighbors, to your friends, to your co-worker, even to perfect strangers. 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

0: I believe that the Holy Spirit is speaking in your hearts this very moment about your need of Jesus Christ as personal Lord and Savior. I want you to pray this prayer sincerely. 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Amen.
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3: And we thank you for joining us today as we look into salvation. You say, isn't that pretty basic? Yeah, it's basic and often misunderstood. A lot of people think they're going to heaven that are not going to heaven because they don't understand the message of salvation. We're going to talk about it today and again on Monday and try to sort out some of the issues involved in this cardinal truth of the Christian faith. We are finishing up a month that began with a study of the book of Jonah, and I just want to remind you that the Jonah resources are still available from davidjeremiah.org, and that is a study guide plus a CD package with all of the teaching on the book. I say this because this is a great study for small groups, and I like to promote small groups because I think the future of the solidity of the church is in small groups. I don't think the church will ever be just small groups, but I do believe that in the days ahead, as things become more difficult for Christians in this culture, small groups will be the answer, and I promote them decisively at Shadow Mountain and on the air. So get this material and use it. Use it to teach the book of Jonah. And don't forget, Turning Point has a magazine that you can get to. It's a wonderful little publication that comes out every month, beautifully designed in four color, beautifully presented, with devotional material for every day of the week, Monday through Friday, and one for each of the weekends. And we'll send it to you if you ask us for it. Just say, please send me the magazine, and it will be on its way. Right now, here is part one of Salvation, Pure and Simple.
4: On May 26th, 2013, 4:30 p.m., a massive ocean swell slammed into the Jacecon 4, a tugboat towing an oil tanker off the coast of Nigeria. The waves sprayed sheets of water across the deck, cracking a piece of the hull and flipping the vessel over on its side. At the time, Harrison O'Keen, the tugboat's 29-year-old cook, was in the bathroom getting ready for the day. As the boat began to sink, he forced open the bathroom's metal door and was swept into a narrow passageway. When the boat finally landed upside down at the floor of the Atlantic Ocean, Harrison waded through the rising ice-cold water into a small cabin with a 4-foot air pocket. There he found 2 mattresses, made a makeshift platform to keep his head above water. Now settled hopelessly at the bottom of the ocean, all he could do was pray. All around was just black. He said, I was crying and calling on Jesus to rescue me. I was so hungry and thirsty and cold, and I was just trying to see some kind of light. 60 hours later, seemingly beyond help, O'Keen's prayers were answered when he spotted a light. Then he heard the sound of rescuers and started banging on the steel walls of his cabin with a hammer. The Dutch divers who found him couldn't believe their eyes. As they reached out for the hand of a man they assumed was dead, the hand grabbed theirs, the only one of 12 on board to survive. O'Keen has never forgotten that day, the day he was miraculously saved from certain death. He says, the rest of my life is not enough to thank God for this wonder. It is incredible. The utter helplessness and hopelessness that Harrison felt is an excellent picture of our desperate condition apart from Jesus Christ. As lost sinners, alienated from God, we are helpless and hopeless, and there's nothing we can do on our own to fix our situation. If you're going to be rescued, it will be the result of God's efforts, not our own. What we're about to study in the book of Ephesians, what we're about to explore together, may be the best explanation of this truth in all of the Bible and the most concise presentation of the gospel in all of God's word. In these verses, Paul explains to us the plain salvation message. It's plain and simple. If you want to know what it means to become a Christian, if you want to know what it means to experience the blessing of salvation, these verses are the place to look. You can go to a lot of churches, you might not ever find out what it means to be a Christian. We talk a lot about being a Christian. A lot of people don't know what it is. And I want to tell you, this is not from me. This is from the scripture. This is the word of God. If you listen carefully today, you cannot possibly leave here and not know what it means to be a Christian. And if you're Christians, you need to look back over your shoulder and remember what God has done for you. Remember what he saved you out of. Think about where you might be today if it were not for Christ. The passage in Ephesians chapter 2 begins with the reason we need to be saved, the reason for salvation. Why is it that we must be rescued by someone other than ourselves? I mean, why can't we as Christians be like other religions where we try to do our best and we hope that we're going to make it and maybe we're better than others and we try to climb up on our good works and ultimately earn God's favor? All of the other religions are like that. All of the religions of the world are an attempt to reach up to God, and Christianity is the truth that God has reached down to us. Paul answers these questions in verses 1 through 3. He's very blunt. He's very focused. Here's what he says. And you he made alive, who were dead in trespasses and sins, in which you once walked according to the course of this world, according to the prince of the power of the air, the spirit who now works in the sons of disobedience, among whom also we all once conducted ourselves in the lust of the flesh, fulfilling the desires of the flesh and of the mind, and were by nature children of wrath, just as others. Paul said, look back over your shoulder. This is where we were. This is what it's like before you become a Christian. As I mentioned, these verses are blunt and they're powerful. Paul takes us through 5 human conditions that are true of us before we become Christians. First of all, the Bible says we're dead. We are unable to save ourselves because we are spiritually dead without Christ. And you he made alive, said Paul, who were dead in trespasses and sins. According to God's word, every human being who does not have a relationship with God through faith in Jesus Christ is dead spiritually. You may be the most alive physical person you know, but without Jesus Christ, you are spiritually dead. Dead toward God, dead toward the things of God, deaf to his voice, The Bible is foolishness to you. You are not spiritually alive. Paul said we were dead in trespasses and sins. There's a connection between those concepts. Sin and death are partners. Romans 6:23 says, for the wages of sin is death. Apart from Christ, we are dead in our sins, and that condition begins when we're born. I know it's hard to believe that these beautiful, special, loving little babies are born with a sin nature. But if you're honest about it, you won't have any trouble coming up with illustrations pretty much along the way. In the long history of the human race, there have been three basic views of human nature. Kent Hughes says those three natures are man is well, man is sick, or man is dead. If the first one is right, the proponents of that view says you're all right. Just get on a diet, do a little exercise, take some vitamins, you'll be fine. The proponents of the second view agree that man is sick, maybe even mortally sick, but his situation is certainly not hopeless. But the biblical view is that man is dead in his trespasses and sins, and all his self-help will avail nothing for him. You can go to the Arlington Cemetery and play Reveille from morning till night, and I promise you, nobody's coming out of the grave. And the same thing is true for those of us who may not know Christ. We might be good people. I'm not saying that we're not. But as far as God is concerned, that part of your life is dead. It's not active. It has no possibility. You understand what other people are talking about when they talk about their faith in Christ. But if you don't have faith in Christ, you don't have the frequency that you need to be on to talk with Almighty God in heaven and have a relationship with Him. Paul's first blunt statement is, if you don't know Jesus Christ, you're dead spiritually. And then he says, we are deceived if we don't know Christ. Not only are we spiritually dead before we encounter Christ, but we are deceived. We're living out a lie. Having already mentioned our trespasses and sins, Paul added, in which you once walked according to the course of this world, according to the prince of the power of the air. Because we were dead in our trespasses and sins, according to Paul, we walk according to the course of this world. That means we walk within the guidelines and boundaries of the system that operates our world today. We're like zombies, dead men and women walking around, living our lives according to whoever the ruler of the world is and whatever it is they want us to do. And that brings up an interesting question. Who is the ruler of this world? Oh, you say, Pastor, everybody knows that. God is. And in a technical sense, that's the truth. But God is sovereign over the entire universe. He's the creator and sustainer of all things, which means he does have control over all things. On the ultimate level, he is in charge of our world. But on a practical level, as you know, Satan is in control. The demons are at his command, and he is the prince of the power of the air. Satan has a whole system of evil at work in the world today. In fact, when you read the book of Daniel, you get the impression that there are demons assigned to specific nations and regions all over the world. So the system and the machinations of our world are currently ruled by evil forces, and we were a willing participant in that system before we became saved. Most of us didn't realize what was going on. We thought we were just living our lives, trying to do our best. But we were participating in a Satan-led rebellion against God. We were deceived. And then Paul says, not only were we deceived, we were actively disobedient to God. At the end of verse 2, he mentions, the Spirit who now works in the sons of disobedience. Before we encountered Christ, we actively and willingly rejected often what we knew was right. Before salvation, we wanted to have it our own way, do everything the way we wanted to do it, including our eternal destiny. And that's why you still have people walking around today saying, I deserve to go to heaven because I'm a good person. I'm a good husband. I'm a good father. I give money to charity. Those who are outside of God's plan are desperate to create their own rules, and so they come up with their own plan of salvation. Unfortunately, it's not real. It's not true. When Paul talks about the sons of disobedience, he wasn't referring to our disobedience against God. He was referring to our failure to meet even our own standards. See, the problem is you can say, well, I don't need God to go to heaven. I can go to heaven on my own. I'll just be good. Well, how good do you need to be? You need to be perfectly good. I like to tell people as often as I can, God does not grade on the curve. You have to be perfect. You have to be holy as he is. None of us can achieve that. You know, somebody says, well, I'm a good person. I remember a guy used to come here once in a while and preach, and he would take people through this little quiz. Have you ever lied? Yeah. Well, that means you're a liar. Have you ever had an impure thought? Yes. Well, that means you're an adulterer. Have you ever taken something that wasn't yours? That means you're a thief. And he goes through that. By the time you get done, you're kind of laying on the ground thinking, man, I'm a terrible person. All he's trying to do is help us understand that even if we try to live up to our own standards, we cannot do it. We don't have what it takes to do it, not even for one day. The Bible says the heart is sinful above all things. Who can know it? And so if we don't have help from outside, we're like that guy lying in the bottom of that boat at the bottom of the ocean. We can't help ourselves. We're lost. We need something from the outside to enter into our lives. And we know that that something is a someone who is Jesus Christ, who reaches down to bring us up out of the misery of our sin. We're dead, deceived, disobedient, and the Bible even goes further and says we're defiled, among whom we also once conducted ourselves in the lust of our flesh, fulfilling the desires of the flesh and of the mind. Now, he's talking here not just about sexuality. Oftentimes, that's what we think. Lust is just sexuality, but it's not that at all. It's throwing ourselves into doing whatever we want in any number of circumstances. How many people today do you see living for themselves and caring only for their own selfish needs? That's the way we were until God got a hold of us. We didn't see life outside of ourselves. We saw only ourselves. But the worst part of this list that Paul makes in the first three verses of this second chapter is we're doomed. Now, at this point in the message, I can imagine you might be feeling discouraged, maybe even upset. Maybe you're thinking, I didn't come to church to have you tell me I'm dead, deceived, disobedient, defiled, and doomed. I understand that. And the very good news is that you and I are none of those things if we're Christians, not any longer. Remember, Paul was describing what the Ephesians, and by extension, what we were before we experienced the blessing of salvation. Why is he doing that? He wants people to understand why it is they need to be saved. My father was a pastor, and he used to tell me all the time, David, the hardest thing about preaching is getting people lost first so you can get them saved. So many people come to church and they think they're okay. You know, we used to ask this question when we would talk to people about their faith. If you were to stand before God today and he would say to you, why should I let you into my heaven? What would you say? And I've asked that question probably thousands of times. And the answers are almost inevitably the same. A long list of everything we think we have done that gets us into heaven, which might be good if you could get to heaven by doing good works, but you can't. And even if you're the best of good workers, you can never be perfect. And the Bible says if you break the law in one place, you've broken the whole law. The law is like a chain. Take one link out of it and it all falls apart. What Paul has to help us understand, what we all need to understand, if you're here today and you don't know Jesus Christ, you say, well, I'm in a program. Well, good luck with that. The program won't get you anywhere. You need a personal Savior who can come and live within your heart and lift you up above all of that. Because the Bible says that without Jesus Christ, this is who we are. We're dead. We're lost. We're without hope. Whenever you feel tempted to take pride in the fact that you're a Christian, remember where you came from. Look over your shoulder and look at what you once were and thank God for what he's done for you. Some of us may have grown up in good families, Christian homes, and we became Christian. Thank God for what you've been saved from. That's the reason we need to be saved. There used to be a song that said, I reached up to heaven and I couldn't quite reach the goal, but then one day God reached down to me and brought me up from where I was. So that's why you need to be saved. That's the reason for salvation. But now that's the good news. You know, the good news always comes after you understand why you need the good news. Ephesians 2:4, but God, who is rich in mercy because of his great love, has loved us. In your Bible, if you mark your Bible, circle the words, "but God." I love the way Paul starts this section of his letter. In verses 1 through 3, he's described all the reasons why we have no hope apart from Christ. We were afloat on an ocean of our own sin with no way to get ourselves back to the shore. We were done. But God, in many ways, these are the two greatest words in the scripture. You could say these two words summarize the entire theme and message of God's word. Adam and Eve were lost forever because of their sin. But God, Noah deserved to be drowned along with the rest of the world. But God, Jonah did nothing to deserve a second chance. But God, humanity deserved complete and total wrath after crucifying the Savior of the world. But God, you see, take any situation you want, as bad as it is, insert God in the middle of it, and everything changes. But God! James Montgomery Boyce said, if you understand those two words, they will save your soul. If you recall them daily and live by them, they will transform your life. God is the difference maker. The situation we're in apart from God, there's only one answer. You need God. You need Jesus Christ. It says in verses 4 through 9, but God, who is rich in mercy because of the great love with which he loved us, even when we were dead in trespasses, made us alive together with Christ. By grace you have been saved, raised us up together, and made us sit together in the heavenly places in Christ Jesus, that in the ages to come he might show the exceeding riches of his grace in his kindness toward us in Christ. For by grace you have been saved through faith, and that not of yourselves. It is a gift of God, not of works, lest any man should boast. Now, I'm going to give you a quick little tutorial on what it takes to be a Christian. That's what Paul does next. He uses phrases that we know, but he puts them in the right progression. Here's the first one. Rich mercy. Say that with me. Rich mercy. But God, who is rich in mercy. The first ingredient in God's recipe for salvation is mercy. Paul reminded his readers that God is rich in mercy. He's got enough mercy for everybody. Here's the wonderful psalm that speaks of that. Psalm 103, verses 8 through 12. The Lord is merciful and gracious. He's slow to anger and abounding in mercy. He will not always strive with us, nor will he keep his anger forever. He has not dealt with us according to our sins, nor punished us according to our iniquities. For as the heavens are high above the earth, so great is his mercy toward those who fear him. As far as the east is from the west, so far has he removed our transgressions from us. What is mercy? Here it is. Mercy is God withholding from us what we really deserve. I hear people all the time say, well, I just want justice. I don't want justice. I need mercy. If we got justice, we would get just what we deserve. But God is rich in mercy. I like what Pastor Dane Ortlund says about this. The Bible says that God is not tight-fisted with mercy. He's open-handed. Not frugal, but lavish. Not poor, but rich. That God is rich in mercy means that your regions of deepest shame and regret are not hotels through which mercy passes, but homes in which mercy abides. It means the things about you that make you cringe the most make him hug the hardest. It means his mercy is not calculating and cautious like ours. It is unrestrained, flood-like, sweeping, magnanimous. It means our haunting shame is not a problem for him, but the very thing he loves most to work with. It means our sins do not cause his love to take a hit. Our sins cause his love to surge forward all the more. Almighty God is rich in mercy. I want to tell you that today. Whoever you may be, whatever you think is beyond the pale of God's ability to touch you, here's what the Bible says. God has got so much mercy, nothing you could ever do would keep you from that supply. God has mercy. He keeps from us what we deserve. And then the Bible says he has great love. But God, who is rich in mercy because of his great love. Why has God given us his mercy? Because he loves us. Why does he love us? Because God is love, not because we've done anything to make him love us. Remember, it's not because of what you do, it's because of what he's done. You and I don't deserve to be loved, not by God, but he loves us anyway. Scripture makes that clear. The world's most famous Bible verse, everybody pretty much knows. For God so loved the world that he gave his only begotten Son, that whoever believes in him should not perish but have everlasting life. And Romans 5:8 says, but God demonstrates his love toward us, that while we were still sinners, Christ died for us. And 1 John says, in this the love of God was manifested toward us, that God sent his only begotten Son into this world, that we might live through him. In this is love, not that we love God, but that God loved us and sent his Son to be the satisfaction for our sins. You see the reason why we aren't stuck in our death and disobedience and defilement? No, we aren't stuck because God's got a lot of mercy and God's got a lot of love.
3: Amen. And he gets us unstuck, doesn't he? That's good news. Say, friends, this Friday, and I always like to take a moment and encourage you to get to church this weekend, because you see, the church is God's purpose and his plan for these days. And I have been very reticent over the years to say, if you live in the San Diego area and you don't have a church that you go to, you should come and visit us. Many people are surprised to know that Turning Point originates at the Shadow Mountain Church in El Cajon, California. I'm there almost every Sunday, except when I'm on vacation, and we have a wonderful time together. My privilege is to invite you. If you've never been here to see us, come and see us. If you're looking for a church, we're here to help you. And you'll find a lot of wonderful, we're here to help you. And you'll find a lot of wonderful

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1: Are you tense, edgy, discontented, restless? Philippians 2:5-7 says, "Have this attitude in yourselves, which was also in Christ Jesus, who, although he existed in the form of God, did not regard equality with God a thing to be grasped, but he emptied himself, taking the form of a bondservant. Jesus, who is God, made himself a servant." The Word of God tells us we are to do nothing from selfishness or empty conceit, but with humility of mind, let each of you regard one another as more important than himself. Oh, beloved, it hurts our Heavenly Father to see us shove and push one another just so we can be recognized or elevated or have our way. Do you want rest? Make yourself a servant. This is Kay Arthur with Precepts from God's Word.
2: Sinasabi sa John 3:16, "Sobrang mahal ng Diyos ang mga tao sa mundo, kaya ibinigay niya ang kaisa-isa niyang anak para hindi mapahamak ang lahat ng naniniwala sa kanya, kundi magkaroon sila ng buhay na walang hanggan." 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
2: Now we come here to the 36th chapter of the book of Job, and we have actually two more chapters of the discourse of Elihu. Elihu, and I'm reading now verse 1 of chapter 36 of Job. Elihu also proceeded and said, "Suffer me a little, and I'll show thee that I have yet to speak on God's behalf." Now, he's defending God. He has what most of us have, a limited knowledge. We're dealing with an infinite God, and we don't have all the answers. That is the difficulty that a great many people have today. A man said to me, "I can't believe." And I said, "What is it you can't believe? Do you believe that Jesus died on the cross and he rose again? He believed that." Well, I said, "Then why can't you trust him?" Well, there's some

else, the creation, Jonah, Noah, and the miracles, and he had all kinds of problems. And he said, writing to me, you've made the statement that it's because of our sin that we are unbelievers. And he said, I want to be a believer. May I say, he's committing, I think, a real sin, and it is this. He's letting what he doesn't know disturb him from what he does know. Now, a great many people know that. And if you know enough to trust Christ, these other things will adjust themselves. I'm sitting in a chair here. Now, there's a great deal about this chair I don't know. To begin with, I don't know who made it. I do not know the company. I do not know very much about this chair. Don't know what kind of wood it is. Some kind of plastic covering on it. I really don't know very much about the chair. But friends, I know enough to sit down in it and trust myself to it. Now, you know Christ died for you? Know he rose again? All right, then trust him as your Savior. These other things will take care of themselves in time, I can assure you. And if it's necessary for me to know more about this chair, I think I could find out. But all I need to know is just enough to sit in the chair. And I know very little about an airplane. In fact, I'm even fearful in getting on it. But I get on it. I trust myself to it, you see. And that's all God asks you to do when you come to Christ. And so we are letting many of us, what we don't know, disturb what we do know. Now, will you notice what he goes on to speak of here? Because he's quite limited, as we'll see. He says, I will fetch my knowledge from afar. I'll ascribe righteousness to my Maker. Now, that's the same thing that Paul put down in a little different way later on. Paul made the statement, is there unrighteousness with God? And the answer is, let it not be. It's not true. God is righteous in all that he does. Now, this man is ascribing righteousness to God. But he's also making it clear that God is so far removed from man that actually we can't know him. And there's an element of truth in that, by the way. But what is it today that's separating us from God? Now, let's look at what this man is saying here. He says, verse 4, for truly my word shall be false. He that is perfect in knowledge is with thee. That is, only God has perfect knowledge. Behold, God is mighty and despiseth not any. He's mighty in strength and wisdom. He preserveth not the life of the wicked, but giveth right to the poor. He withdraweth not his eyes from the righteous, but with kings are they on the throne. Now, the whole sense of this is just simply this. God is far removed from us, and he's separated from us, and actually, we can't communicate with him because of that. Now, this man is wrong in that, and that is a difficulty a great many people have today. Listen to what Isaiah later on said that separates man from God. It's not distance. It's not because God is great and we are small. It's not because he's infinite and we are finite. Here is the problem. Listen to Isaiah 59, verse 2. But your iniquities have separated between you and your God, and your sins have hid his face from you that he'll not hear. Your hands are defiled with blood, your fingers with iniquity, your lips have spoken lies, your tongue have muttered perverseness. And on he goes. And he spells out the different sins, and God says, these are the things that separate you from God. And today, there's no reason for you and me to be separated from God. Even the sin question has been settled. There is one mediator between God and man, the man Christ Jesus. And today, we can come through him to God. Job was crying out for somebody to make the connection for him. Now, Elihu came nearer than anyone else, but he didn't make it. And that's the reason God finally broke in on this man, as we shall see. Now, notice what he says here in verse 22 and 23. This reveals what we're saying. Behold, God exalteth by his power.
Who teacheth like him? Who hath enjoined him his way? Or who can say, thou hast wrought iniquity? Can't communicate, you see, with him. But he does say this, no one can teach like God can teach. You know, that was the thing that marked out the Lord Jesus Christ when he came to this earth. He was the greatest teacher of all. Never man spake as this man spake. Never one taught like he taught. And friends, the teaching of the Lord Jesus down to this present hour is the greatest teaching that the world has ever had. Now, there are many rejecting him today, and yet they're talking about loving your neighbor. They're talking about mercy. They're talking about the Sermon on the Mount. They talk today about putting in many of the teachings that he gave. Well, who in the world's trying to put in the teachings of Plato or Aristotle? And they were smart boys. May I say to you that today, the Lord Jesus still stands as the greatest teacher. Who teacheth like him? And now, we come to chapter 37 here, and this man here is inferring as we move down into the chapter, and I'll have to drop way down in the chapter, and I'm just going to lift out these two verses here. Fair weather cometh out of the north, with God is terrible majesty. Touching the Almighty, we cannot find him out. He's excellent in power and in judgment and in plenty of justice. He will not afflict. Men do therefore fear him. He respecteth not any that are wise of heart. Now, again, you see, he's inferring that God is so far removed from man, we just can't communicate with him. And he's way up yonder, and we're way down here. And therefore, we see here that that which has separated God and man has been the sin of man. This is a tremendous statement, and chapter 37, I think, reveals that this man, Elihu, is not a proper mediator. And that's one of the reasons today that I have never specialized in counseling. If you want to know the truth, and let's just keep this, you know, between us, I don't know enough to be a counselor. I think a man today that's going to pose as a counselor, he's sitting in the place of God. He takes the place of God. And that's what the friends of Job, you see, they were taking the place of God in this man's life. They were going to counsel him. And their problem was their knowledge was not adequate. And today, I think the great breakdown in counseling is that we're not all-knowing. We are not omniscient. We do not have all the knowledge that is necessary. I have a very wonderful doctor. As many of you know, I have cancer, and it's necessary for me to have a good doctor. Fact of the matter is, I wanted the best, and I think I have the best. And the thing I like about him is he's not all-knowing and all-powerful. He tells me many times, I don't know. And I don't know why, but I like that. It makes him a human being, and he's not in the place of God. He's just a fine Christian, and he's attempting to serve the Lord. So he doesn't take God's place, doesn't usurp God's place. Now, this man, even Elihu, almost moves into that place, and therefore, he breaks off here. He just doesn't really know God as he should. He's so far removed, he said. Well, that wasn't the problem. And now God is going to break through. And you'll notice verse 22 of the 37th chapter, one of the last things that Elihu said, he referred to the weather, and he gave a little weather report. Fair weather cometh out of the north. Why do you suppose he said that? Well, all the time that this man was speaking, and I think during most of the discourse, a storm was forming way over on the horizon. And as it, I think, grew dark, that the storm began to advance. The wind began to howl. And I think that a few drops of rain was falling. And it was a very wicked storm, by the way. And everybody ran for cover. And Elihu finally is here, and I think he takes off.
And poor Job is left there. And now God breaks through. And God breaks through on this man in his weak place, by the way. And that weak place is just where we've left off, the inadequacy. God is so great. The mark of a good teacher, and we've said the Lord Jesus was the greatest teacher, and God is a teacher. He's teaching Job here, and he teaches us today. The Lord Jesus is the one that wants to teach us. And one of the marks of a great teacher is that a great teacher will begin where his students are, and he will move up to where he wants to bring them. That's the mark of a good teacher. Have you ever noticed, and we'll see it here first of all, God begins right where they left off, in nature, storm coming up. God breaks in as the creator. He begins there. He's going to bring this man where he wants to bring him to. Then the Lord Jesus always did that. I think the parables of the Lord Jesus, he never made up one of them. He just reached out yonder in the lives of the people of that day. And behold, a sower went forth to sow. While on 1,000 hills in that land, you could have seen a sower sowing the grain. He began where they were. And the kingdom of heaven is like leaven, which a woman took, hid in 3 measures of meal. That had been seen time and time again. Our Lord began where they were, and he brought them to where he wanted them. And Paul was that kind of a teacher. That's the reason some people misunderstand the 14th chapter of 1 Corinthians that has to do with the tongues there. Paul is beginning in that chapter with them where they were. They'd gone off on that. Now Paul is leading them away from that to a higher plane, that they are to come up where they should be today, manifesting the body of Christ. So that you'll find all the way through the Word of God that here is the greatest teaching of all. We always begin where people are. And I used to, when I'd go from city to city in speaking, and I don't do this today because I'm a little better known, but in those early days, I always bought a paper. And if I could buy it for 2 or 3 days before I began a conference, I'd find out what the local situation was. Well, if they were having a mayor's race, or there had been some sort of a scandal, or if some famous person was there, I always would like to start with a casual reference. Try to be humorous, for instance, and something very light to begin with. Why? To begin where they live. That is something that you get from the Word of God. Now notice, when God breaks in, we've come to the great part of this, and believe me, if I felt totally inadequate up to this point, I don't know what to say now. I feel like just keeping quiet and closing the Bible and going off the air, but we can't do that. So let me just read what God says and make a few comments as we go along. Then the Lord answered Job out of the whirlwind and said, that's out of the storm, you see, that now has broken upon them. And God is speaking to him as the creator. Who is this that darkeneth counsel by words without knowledge? And now this is the second time, and God's going to come back to it, by the way. And we'll find that Job will finally be willing to say that he was uttering words without knowledge. That, my friend, is an awful sin. And I think today that we're having these talk programs on TV that they're not only committing an awful sin, but most of them are the most asinine that are imaginable. And they accomplish practically nothing at all. But they make for entertainment for some light-headed folk, apparently. Now, may I say to you that God says, who is this that's darkening counsel by words? Words without knowledge. It's just like taking a bunch of words out of the dictionary. And we find that a great many people do that. A man said he always liked the dictionary because the stories were so short in it. Well, a great many people just pull out a few words and attempt to put them together. And whether they make sense or not,
is not maybe important to some, but the fact that they're big words. And my, they say, can he use big words? Now, verse 3, gird up now thy loins like a man, for I will demand of thee, and answer thou me. Now he begins with creation. Here is the verse that I've always wanted to put in the front of every geology book, but they won't let me do it. But I'd like to put it in every book, whether it's written by a Christian or non-Christian, makes no difference. Put it in the geology book. Listen to this. Where wast thou when I laid the foundations of the earth? Where were you? And that's a good question. What is it that holds these universes in space? And they're not standing still. That's the amazing thing about it. You and I are on a little earth that is probably as unstable as anything can be. And I'm not talking about earthquakes. I mean, there's nothing under it holding it up. But I don't know which is under as far as the universe is concerned, and which is top, which is bottom. And why doesn't it start going in some direction? And why does it just go around and round? And what keeps it going round and round? Apparently been doing it for millions of years. The question is, where wast thou when I laid the foundations of the earth? And when I read about the geologists, I was with one up in northern Arizona. He took me up to a ridge. I just thought it was a ridge of sand there. Couldn't understand why the sand had piled up there. He kicked away the sand, and you know what was there? It was a petrified log. And I said to him, my, where'd this come from? He said, California. Well, I said, who hauled it in here? He says, it floated in here. And if you want to look at that Arizona desert, I can't imagine that there was ever any water there to float anything. But that's what happened. That log floated in from California. And there it is. That day, a petrified log. I said, when did that happen? Well, he said he thought probably 250,000 years ago. And he said it like he was there when the log arrived. May I say to you that he may be right. I'm not contradicting, not saying it's wrong. I'm just saying that there are a lot of folk today that seem to know what took place millions and millions of years ago. God says, where wast thou when I laid the foundations of the earth? Declare if thou hast understanding. Now, do you know where you were when God laid the foundation of the earth? Where did you come from? Now, verse 5. Who hath laid the measures thereof, if thou knowest? Or who hath stretched the line upon it? Whereupon are the foundations thereof fastened? Or who laid the cornerstone thereof? And then here's another good one. When the morning stars sang together and all the sons of God shouted for joy. My friend, if you're his son, you're going to have joy in your life. He wants you to have joy. Blessed be the God and Father of our Lord Jesus Christ. Blessed, yes. Happy is the word. He's happy. He's joyful. And he wants us to be joyful today. Oh, my. I hope the joy of the Lord is your portion today. He wants it to be. We'll pick right up there tomorrow.

Kumusta ka na, kaibigan? 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And they are often measured by a person's financial worth. Kaya marami po talaga sa atin ang nagsusumikap na magkaroon ng financial gains in our lives. Those with wealth, they flaunt it, they show it. And those without wealth, they fake it. Yan po ang sabi ng isang naringgan ko po niyan, ano? And people, sometimes, para lang po makapag-impress ng iba, ay uutang at talagang pipilitin na sila ay mag-appear na meron, may kaya sa buhay upang sila sa pamamagitan ng pera ay maging masaya sa pamamagitan ng pagkakaroon ng mga latest gadgets, ng mga material things, no? Sadly, marami po sa atin ang minsan ay ganyan na rin mag-isip. Instead of being an alternative to that kind of thinking, to be distinct from the world, we sometimes join the world in its pursuit of riches. And most tragically of all, the saving message of the gospel of Jesus Christ is sometimes lost in the process. Parang dito na lang tayo nakafocus to gain more and more and more, that we sometimes forget about the real reason why we are here, and that is to know Christ and make Him known, to give glory unto His name. Sometimes nawawala na yon because we're so busy in pursuit of material things. Don't get me wrong, it is not wrong to have possessions. In fact, si Job, si Abraham, si Solomon, they were among the wealthiest men of their day. Mababasa po natin yan sa Bible. Pero ang mali po dito ay yung magnasa ka, mang-covet ka, mainggit ka, at to make the pursuit of material things the main goal of your life. To serve God or to serve money instead of God. Sabi po si ate ni Apostle John sa 1 John 2:15, "Do not love the world, nor the things in the world. If anyone loves the world, the love of the Father is not in him." James also addressed these words to those whose focus is on material things. Sabi po sa James 4:4, "You adulterous, do you not know that friendship with the world is hostility toward God? Therefore, whoever wishes to be a friend of the world makes himself an enemy of God." Behind much of the pursuit of riches in our spiritual communities is a lack of trust in God's provision. Instead of finding security in His promise to supply all our needs, as we know from Philippians 4:19, we find it in a house, we find it in a bank account, or in our stocks, in our material possessions. God did not give us our money and possessions, so we wouldn't have to trust Him. He gave them to us to enjoy and to test the legitimacy of our spirituality. Sabi nga po sa Luke 16 verse 11, puntahan po natin yan, Luke 16 verse 11, "And if you are untrustworthy about worldly wealth, who will trust you with the true riches of heaven?" When we have worldly wealth, we should be good stewards of it so that we are able to fulfill the mandate of our Lord, that ito pong mga pinagkakatiwala niya sa atin ay like that.
hindi po atin yan, pinagkatiwala lamang po sa atin yan. At kinakailangan po na magamit natin yan ng maayos at wasto. Sabi naman ng 1 Timothy 6:17, samahan niyo po ako, buksan po natin yan sa 1 Timothy 6:17. Sabi po rito, "Teach those who are rich in this world not to be proud and not to trust in their money, which is so unreliable. Their trust should be in God, who richly gives us all we need for our enjoyment." So God also gives us things so we can enjoy them. But we should not trust in our money. We should not be proud. We should not trust in our money. Why? Because it is unreliable. Our trust should be in God, who is our true security, who is truly stable, and who is the one who has the power to give us all we need for our enjoyment. So, mga kapatid, anuman po ang ating estado sa buhay, our attitude towards our possessions and how you handle them is a test of our spirituality. How are we doing in that regard? When God gives us a lot, how do we handle it? How do we handle it? How do we steward the resources that He has given us? My prayer is that we would be able to steward it according to the perfect sovereign will of our Lord, and that we will not lay up for ourselves treasures upon earth, but that we would be able to store up treasures in heaven. We cannot pursue both God and riches. So, katulad po nung ating napag-aralan last time, let us be content with what we have and continue to trust God, who has promised never to leave us nor forsake us.

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2: Hi, this is David Wolin, the host of Haven Today. Our regular program will begin in just a moment, but today we're beginning with a special announcement about what's coming up next week. So we've all heard, probably read some of the news about what's happening in Cuba, the oil blockade that's been in place for most of this year. But with a war in the Middle East now, Cuba has fallen off the radar for most folks. And yet, because we have boots on the ground in Cuba, through Haven's Spanish language ministry called El Faro de Redención, we've kept in contact with hundreds of pastors. And in a way that the secular news media cannot do, we've kept our finger on the pulse of what's really happening there in terms of physical suffering and hardship. And the news is not good. But the Lord is also doing something incredible right now in Cuba through this crisis, and we are going to share all about this. We'll tell you also how you can make a difference. All of this coming up next week on a new Haven Today series called The Untold Stories of Cuba. What happens when people sing together, when they combine their voices as one? You might say it unites their hearts together, at least metaphorically. But now, science is weighing in, and it turns out there is more truth to that than anyone thought.

0: Swedish researchers have recently discovered that people in choirs, when they are singing together, there is more happening than just their voices joined in unison. Turns out, their heartbeats also synchronize with each other. Bjorn Wickhoff, who led the study, says it all has to do with breathing. When you sing out, essentially a controlled exhale, your heart rate goes down a little. When you breathe back in, your heart rate picks up. When everyone does that together, heartbeats fall in line with the rhythm. This also happens in the spiritual sense when God's people come together to worship and glorify Christ, uniting their voices and hearts in song. Welcome to Haven Today, and happy Friday to you. I'm David Wolin, sharing the great story that's all about Jesus. And today, we're bringing our series this week to a close. We've been calling it The Story Behind the Song. There is a deep, rich theology in the great hymns of the faith. Time has tested them. Over the century, many thousands of hymns have been written, and those that remain, those that we refer to as the great hymns of the faith, are the gems that rose above the rest and stood that test of time. They are scripture saturated. They feed God's people the word of God and point them to Christ and fasten the deep truths of the Bible to the walls of their hearts. And that is what happens when the church sings together. In the earlier programs this week, we looked at many of these hymns that were written by men and women long since departed. They were from another time and place. But this program today is different. The last couple of decades have brought a revival of sorts to the songs of worship that are written for the church. Some have called this the modern hymn writing movement, and there are many leaders, collaborators, and participants, but there are two individuals who combined their hearts and talents in the year 2000, now 26 years ago. And together they wrote a song that in some ways catalyzed this movement and raised the standard of what a modern song of worship could be, namely a modern hymn. And this hymn/song of worship is none other than In Christ Alone, written by Stuart Townend and Keith Getty. And here's Keith back in 2008 on Haven Today, back then describing what he was seeking to do in his hymn writing.
1: I guess what we really wanted to do with writing modern hymns was two things. We wanted to write a modern form of worship that really taught the scriptures, that taught the great stories of the Bible, the great doctrines of the faith, a real cross-centered sense of singing, but also that was relevant to our lives. It was an emotional experience which sang well. And the second thing we tried to do in our songs was write in a sort of what I would call a transgenerational, folk-like, timeless kind of way, so that 8-year-olds and 88-year-olds, people in a rock band and people with a pipe organ, could use the songs in their format and sing them, so that they brought people together under the great truths of the faith to actually sing together as one body.
0: That was a much younger Keith Getty back in 2008 when Charles Morris and I, back then I was in another role at Haven, but together we met Keith and his wife Kristen for the first time. At that point, I was not on the air, and the Gettys also were not widely known. In Christ Alone was functionally their debut album, and I so clearly remember sitting in the sound booth that day as Charles was in the studio recording a program, an interview with them, and I was kind of wondering whether Keith's dream was going to take off or if perhaps it might be wishful thinking. But now, 18 years later, I'd say this was a dream the Lord put into his heart, because clearly the writing and singing of new modern hymns is not a passing phase. This has caught on, and what Keith was saying then really does describe many of the new songs of worship today. Many of them are functionally new hymns. They're showing up in our churches, and they show up here most days on Haven Today. In a little bit, we'll play a longer excerpt from that interview as we get into the program and share more of the story and theology behind this beloved modern hymn, In Christ Alone. But first, I do want to let you know that this wonderful hymn, along with 19 others, all of them focused on the Lord Jesus, were selected from the treasury of hymns recorded by the historic Haven Quartet. This was for Haven's 90th anniversary. 865 Haven, or online at haventoday.org, haventoday.org. And now, of course, we'll start with In Christ Alone. Keith Getty on piano, his wife Kristen singing, but there's one other voice. See if you can tell who it is.

0: Well, they had no idea how much the Lord would use the lyrics and the music they were crafting back then, less than 25 years ago, and yet today it's already counted among the great hymns of the faith. That was In Christ Alone, this recording from Keith and Kristen Getty, and a special guest known more on the country music scene, Alison Krauss, joining them. This is Haven Today. I'm David Wolin, and the goal today is to finish on a crescendo with what many people, even here on the Haven team, have said is their very favorite hymn. There were two writers. Stuart Townend was one, Keith Getty the other. They met in the year 2000 at a conference and decided to try doing a little songwriting together. Keith was in Northern Ireland, Stuart in England, and it was Stuart who had penned the first draft of the lyrics. For him, working on the lyrics was deeply meaningful and even an emotional experience. He told We Are Worship that he was trying to capture what it means for Christ to have gone through what he went through and how that completely changes my life. And speaking personally, what I love is that these lyrics are so utterly saturated in the doctrine of Christ. The hymn starts with how our hope is found entirely in Christ, who is our strength, our foundation, the very cornerstone. And it moves from there to the incarnation, God in human flesh, rejected, dying an atoning death on a cross, and then comes the turning point. Singing these words has brought so many people to tears as they've sung it, myself included. Verse 3, it starts with Jesus dead and buried in a tomb, and then bursting forth in glorious day. It's the resurrection, the victory of Christ, and how all believers together, because of our union with Christ, were swept up together with him into glory. And then the last verse, verse 4, it's a victory lap, celebrating what it means to live as a Christian looking to Christ today. He commands our destiny. Nothing can pluck us out of his hands, and we stand together even now in and by his power alone. Thinking back on the process of crafting the lyrics, this made me chuckle a little bit when I read this. The first version of the opening line Stuart wrote was, "My hope is found in Christ alone." It was Keith who suggested flipping that around and making it, "In Christ alone, my hope is found." And Stuart admitted he was a little bit irritated at the time, in part because then he had to go alter the rhyming scheme of the verse. But later he admitted, and this is a direct quote, "It was a stroke of genius." And so the lyrics began with Stuart. And on the music side, that began with Keith, who apparently sketched out the original melody on the back of an unpaid electrical bill. But later, he recorded it and he sent it to Stuart, who immediately was enchanted with it as he listened, inspired by it, and that helped him craft the lyrics as he did. And it was 16 years ago when Charles Morris and I first met Keith and Kristen in a recording studio in Southern California. Their new album at the time, called In Christ Alone, had not yet become popular. Most people had never heard their names or her voice or Keith as an arranger and piano player. They were off the radar. Nobody knew how much the Lord was going to use them to change the trajectory of modern hymn writing. Charles was with them in the studio, and I can remember just sitting in the recording booth, listening and deeply resonating with what I heard them sharing. So on a whim this week, I asked producer Troy here at Haven if he would mind looking and seeing if he could find that original interview recorded in 2008, and lo and behold, he came up with it, and I thought it would be fun to hear today from the Gettys back then, a little time capsule. But even back then, you can hear it in what Keith says. He had conviction and clarity about what they were setting out to do, and their songwriting since. Hundreds of modern hymns now written has stayed true to that original vision. This clip starts as Charles Morris asks a question.
1: How did you come to write something that sounds like an ancient hymn, but you guys are so young?
2: Well, I'm not sure. The first time we came over here and played it, for a lady came up to me afterwards and says, "Are you Keith Getty?" And I said, "Yes." She goes, "I thought you were dead." And she was just so disappointed that to see me alive. And so it's been a bit of a shock for a few people.
3: Yes.
2: And a bit
3: I'm
2: of
3: sure
2: a disappointment.
3: Disappointed,
2: yeah. I guess what we really wanted to do with writing modern hymns was two things. We wanted to write a modern form of worship that really taught the scriptures, that taught the great stories of the Bible, the great doctrines of the faith, a real cross-centered sense of singing, but also that was relevant to our lives. It was an emotional experience which sang well. And the second thing we tried to do in our songs was write in a sort of what I would call a transgenerational, folk-like, timeless kind of way, so that 8-year-olds and 88-year-olds, people in a rock band and people with a pipe organ, could use the songs in their format and sing them, so that they brought people together under the great truths of the faith to actually sing together as one body. I think that's why we call what we do hymns, because there's no real scientific definition. Augustine said a hymn is a song of praise to God. So there's no scientific difference between worship songs and hymns, but it's just these two emphases that we have on our songs, which has made other people, and then I guess has made us just call what we do modern hymns.
3: Well, I think in the context of a worship service, when people come in on a Sunday morning, their heads are full of all sorts of things, and it's very hard to get people on the same emotional page or emotional track from all those different distractions. But what happens is whenever you have a song which or a few songs in the service, particularly at the beginning, that would declare the truth, then people are lifted beyond themselves, people are released, people come to church and they're relieved that they can in fact turn to something greater than themselves and just sort of recheck their priorities and then sing something which actually frees them, because it is the truth that sets people free. We don't set ourselves free, but understanding who God is and hearing a revelation of who he is enables us then to worship. And so we've tried to incorporate both things that just declare who Christ is, declaring the truth, declaring who we are as a body of believers when we sing. And then from that background, then our emotions then are carried along.
0: Well, they were just getting started back then in 2008, a young Irish couple with a love for the Lord and a dream in their hearts to ignite a movement greater than themselves. And we've had Keith and Kristen Getty on Haven a number of times over the years. We so deeply appreciate their friendship. We applaud the work that they and so many other collaborators are doing now, creating more and more songs of worship for the church, more modern hymns. These are often the very songs we play here on Haven. And as we wind down this series, the story behind the song, I'll close with a few thoughts, a few takeaways to chew on. Worship songs, they're more than stanzas and scores. They, like the sermons that follow them in a worship service, should be meticulously crafted because they're feeding the body of Christ with scriptural truth, with Christ himself. Yes, there is room for creativity in the musical artistry, but not in the theology itself. As one of my favorite Bible teachers has said, theology never rewards novelty. In other words, your job, if you're a songwriter, is not to come up with a new scriptural idea, a new bit of theology. Your job is to bring into the song, or if you're preaching, into the sermon, bring into it the ideas which God himself has revealed in his word. Our job is to stay true to that. And that's what every hymn of the faith, every great hymn, has in common. It's scriptural truth set to song, uniting the church with one voice in praise to the living God. And so when it comes to our songs of worship, the aim should always be to reflect God's word accurately, to expound what God has revealed about himself, about us, about our relationship to him through Christ, and always pointing us to the Lord Jesus. If or when a heart of worship like that is displaced or eclipsed by a heart of performance or entertainment, we're drifting into dangerous territory. Our natural bent is to worship ourselves, to put ourselves at the center, and we do that so, so easily. But it should never be about us. It should always be all about Jesus. And we need the help of the Spirit of God to help us see Jesus clearly, to love him with our whole hearts, with undivided affection. And that's not something we can do through willpower or disciplined focus. That's something the Lord must do in us by his Spirit. And here's the good news. He's promised he will do it. He who began a good work in you will carry it on to completion until the day of Christ Jesus. And from beginning to end, it's all about Jesus.

the historic Haven Quartet and their version of In Christ Alone, recorded not long after it was first written. And even then, it was rapidly making its way into churches around the globe. So glad it did. This is Haven Today. I'm David Wolin. There is so much to gain by looking back at what God has done in past generations, and the great hymns of the faith probably do more to help the average person do that than anything else. And this ministry of Haven is also the oldest, longest-running daily Christian radio program. Did you know that? It's a ministry of music and message going back 90 years plus. And our eyes today are on the horizon in front of us because there is a great need, a sense of urgency and spiritual hunger in our world. This is a time of anger, dissension, fear, and anxiety, and people are desperate for something better. And that is precisely what we're sharing together through Haven, the message that's all about Jesus. So will you stand with us now and make your gift of support? As our way of saying thank you, I'm excited to send you the All About Jesus Hymns album from the historic Haven Quartet. Whoa.

the All About Jesus hymns album from the historic Haven Quartet. And as this is the last day of this series and the last time offering it right now, I do hope you'll respond without delay while there's still time. By phone at 865-HAVEN, 865-HAVEN, or online, haventoday.org, haventoday.org. I'm David Wolin. Won't you come back again next time? We'll be keeping it all about Jesus. It's The Great Story here on Haven Today.

national system para sa school safety. Under the proposal, ang Department of Education kasama ang iba pang government agencies, local governments at stakeholders ang mangunguna sa pagtatatag ng National School Safety Framework. At may tatlong malaking konsepto ito, prevention, response and recovery. Napakahalaga ng tatlong ito. Prevention, ano ang gagawin natin para hindi mangyari? Response, ano ang gagawin natin kapag may emergency? 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Dito pa pumapasok ang isang mahalagang prinsipyo. Safety is not just about preventing death. It is about protecting life, dignity, and recovery. Ayon sa proposal, may provision para sa counseling and psychological support, may emergency response systems, may anonymous reporting mechanism, may school safety handbook, may localized school safety plan, may security measures depende sa risk assessment, at may provisions din tungkol sa paggamit ng mobile devices during instructional hours with exceptions for legitimate educational, health, safety, emergency, and authorized school purposes. Pero kung gustong i-highlight ang isang bagay, ito po yun, hindi lang physical security ang school safety. 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May threatening messages. 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Ito po ang reason kung bakit hindi sapat na physical security lamang ang pag-uusapan kapag sinabi nating school safety. Ayon po sa isang pananaliksik, ang school safety dapat ay may involve not only physical assaults and fights, but also bullying, intimidation, sexual harassment, community violence, suicide, risk, and of course cyberbullying, online threats, and mental health effects of traumatic incidents. Ibig sabihin po, ang school safety ay physical, emotional, psychological, social, and even increasingly digital. At alam mo, very relevant ito.
Dahil ang school environment at online environment ay hindi na dalawang completely separate worlds. Kung ano po ang nangyayari online, pwedeng dalhin sa classroom. Kung ano ang nangyayari sa classroom, pwedeng dalhin sa TikTok, Facebook, Messenger, group chats, gaming platforms at iba pang digital spaces. Kaya kahit may proposed Comprehensive School Safety Act, hindi pwedeng physical infrastructure lang ang tignan natin. The Department of Education itself has emphasized this broader approach. Noong August 2026, Education Secretary Sunny Anggara expressed support for SBN 2426. Sinabi pa ni Anggara na ang measure would institutionalize reforms involving campus security, anti-bullying, and mental health support into a permanent national framework. He also emphasized a whole-of-community commitment to protecting children, and that is important because a child doesn't live inside the school building for 24 hours. May bahay siya, may kaibigan, internet, komunidad, social media, family situation, personal struggles. Kaya kung gusto natin ang tunay na safety, kailangan natin tignan ang buong ecosystem ng bata. At isa sa importanteng components ng proposed framework ay anonymous reporting. 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Titignan natin, may confidentiality ba? May responsible process? May follow-up? May protection? May trained people ba na makikinig? Because reporting only works when people trust the system. And the trust is built over the time. Hindi sapat ang poster sa hallway na may nakalagay na report abuse. Kailangan may tao sa likod ng poster. May proseso, may response, may compassion, accountability. Sabi nga sa Proverbs 27 verse 12, "The prudent see danger and take refuge, but the simple keep going and pay the penalty." Ang wise person ay marunong makakita ng danger. Hindi ibig sabihin nito na magiging suspicious tayo sa lahat. 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That is also dangerous. Kaya kailangan ng discernment. Hindi panic, prejudice, assumptions. Again, discernment. At may isang mahalagang issue rito, mental health. Ayon sa proposed law, counseling and psychological support are part of the safety and recovery system. At ayon din kay DepEd Secretary Anggara, bahagi ng broader safety school ay ang approach ng mental health support. Kapag may student na struggling, hindi natin dapat automatic na sabihing pasaway, attention seeker o nagdadrama. Minsan po ang behavior ay signal na may mas malalim na problema. And instead of asking only, ano bang problema mo? Maybe we should sometimes ask, ano bang pinagdadaanan mo? Malaking difference, no? Because correction without understanding can sometimes push a person further away. Pero yung understanding does not mean tolerating harmful behavior. We can have both truth and compassion. May boundaries, accountability, and grace at the same time. At dito natin nakikita ang wisdom ng Galatians 6 verse 2. "Carry each other's burdens, and in this way, you will fulfill the law of Christ." Again, carry each other's burden. Hindi ibig sabihin ikaw ang sasalo ng lahat. Hindi ibig sabihin na ikaw ang mag-aayos ng lahat. Sometimes carrying someone's burdens means listening. Sometimes it means reporting.
Sometimes it means connecting them to professional help, or maybe staying beside them while they ask for support. At ang pinakamahalagang tulong ay ang pagsabing, hindi mo kailangang harapin ito ng mag-isa. Mga kaagapay, may isang bagay na gusto kong iwan sa atin. A law can create a framework, pero a culture of safety is built by people. The proposed SBN 2426 is significant because it attempts to institutionalize prevention, response, and recovery. Pero kahit magkaroon tayo ng national framework, kailangan pa rin ng implementation, resources, trained personnel, counselors, teachers na trained to identify warning signs, and mga magulang, estudyante, emergency procedures, and of course, kailangan din po ng balance. Because security should not mean treating every child as a potential threat. May ilang bagay pa tayong dapat na bigyan ng pansin. Ito yung involving privacy, due process, yung funding, availability of counselors, frequency ng drills, and safeguards against excessive surveillance, stigmatization, or overly punitive discipline. Ibig sabihin po, habang pinoprotektahan natin ang students, kailangan din nating protektahan ang kanilang dignity and rights. Kaya ang goal should not simply be make the school more controlled, pero the bigger goal is make the school safer. Magkaiba yun, ha? A controlled environment can be fearful, but a safe environment allows people to learn, speak, report, ask for help, and grow. And perhaps that is the kind of environment we should desire. Recently, following the Banga incident in South Cotabato, Governor Reynaldo Tamayo Jr. urged parents to closely monitor their children's mobile phone and social media activities. And of course, amid online threats that cause alarm and class suspension in parts of the province, he also appealed to the public not to spread unverified information while also authorities investigating. At sinabi pa niya that he will do everything that he can para syempre masolusyonan ito, at syempre kailangan rin ng kooperasyon ng bawat magulang at ng komunidad. Again, the statement is worth remembering. It is everybody's concern. Because when a child is in danger, ayan mga kaagapaya, hindi lang siya ang problema. When one student is bullied, the community should care. When a teacher is threatened, the community should respond. When a family is grieving, we should not leave them alone. When there is an online threat, we should report responsibly, not spread panic. Sabi nga po sa Matthew 22 verse 39, love your neighbor as yourself. Pero ano ba yung tunay na kahulugan po nito? 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Sabi po sa Psalm 46 verse 1, God is our refuge and strength, an ever-present help in trouble. 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Our dear Heavenly and Gracious Father, maraming maraming salamat po sa kabutihan mo, sa katapatan mo sa aming buhay. 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Protect them from violence. Protect them from bullying. Protect them from abuse. Protect them from harassment. Protect them from people who may want to harm them. And Lord, protect their hearts and minds from fear and trauma. Ipinapanalangin din po namin ang mga guro
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Of course, Lord, ipinapanalangin din namin ang mga magulang that you should give them the wisdom to guide their children, to monitor, and most importantly, create homes where children feel safe enough to tell the truth. Also, Lord, we pray for school administrators and our government leaders na patuloy mong bigyan sila na nag-uumapaw na karunungan upang mas maayos na pamunuan, pamahalaan at pangalagaan ang mga estudyante, ang mga paaralan na ipinagkatiwala po sa amin. 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Lord, we surrender everything to you because you are good and faithful, Father. Maraming salamat po for everything that you have done and what you will continue to do sa buhay po namin. These are prayer in Jesus' name. Amen. 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Ang sigurong mas malalim na tanong, may kultura ba ng safety? 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As of today, may panukalang batas na naglalayong maglatag ng National Framework for Safety School. But whether we are talking about a bill, a policy, a school handbook, a security system, or a simple conversation between a parent and a child, the goal remains the same. Protect life, prevent harm, respond wisely, help people heal, at baka iyon po ang tunay na challenge, di ba? So, hindi lang paano tayo magiging safe, kundi paano tayo magiging bahagi ng school na nakakapagbigay ng kaligtasan sa ibang tao. 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And because sometimes we don't know the battle that someone is fighting, and sometimes your willingness to listen may be the first step towards someone getting the help they need. Maraming salamat sa iyo, Kaagapaya, sa pagsama sa ating programang Angkla. 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

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And they are often measured by a person's financial worth. Kaya marami po talaga sa atin ang nagsusumikap na magkaroon ng financial gains in our lives. Those with wealth, they flaunt it, they show it. And those without wealth, they fake it. Yan po ang sabi ng isang naringgan ko po niyan, ano? And people, sometimes, para lang po makapag-impress ng iba, ay uutang at talagang pipilitin na sila ay mag-appear na meron, may kaya sa buhay upang sila sa pamamagitan ng pera ay maging masaya sa pamamagitan ng pagkakaroon ng mga latest gadgets, ng mga material things, no? Sadly, marami po sa atin ang minsan ay ganyan na rin mag-isip. Instead of being an alternative to that kind of thinking, to be distinct from the world, we sometimes join the world in its pursuit of riches. And most tragically of all, the saving message of the gospel of Jesus Christ is sometimes lost in the process. Parang dito na lang tayo nakafocus to gain more and more and more, that we sometimes forget about the real reason why we are here, and that is to know Christ and make Him known, to give glory unto His name. Sometimes nawawala na yon because we're so busy in pursuit of material things. Don't get me wrong, it is not wrong to have possessions. In fact, si Job, si Abraham, si Solomon, they were among the wealthiest men of their day. Mababasa po natin yan sa Bible. Pero ang mali po dito ay yung magnasa ka, mang-covet ka, mainggit ka, at to make the pursuit at

material things. Sabi po sa James 4:4, you adulteress, do you not know that friendship with the world is hostility toward God? Therefore, whoever wishes to be a friend of the world makes himself an enemy of God. Behind much of the pursuit of riches in our spiritual communities is a lack of trust in God's provision. Instead of finding security in His promise to supply all our needs, as we know from Philippians 4:19, we find it in a house, we find it in a bank account, or in our stocks, in our material possessions. God did not give us our money and possessions, so we wouldn't have to trust Him. He gave them to us to enjoy and to test the legitimacy of our spirituality. Sabi nga po sa Luke 16 verse 11, puntahan po natin yan, Luke 16 verse 11, and if you are untrustworthy about worldly wealth, who will trust you with the true riches of heaven? When we have worldly wealth, we should be good stewards of it so that we are able to fulfill the mandate of our Lord that ito pong mga pinagkakatiwala niya sa atin ay like that. Hindi po atin yan. Pinagkatiwala lamang po sa atin yan. At kinakailangan po na magamit natin yan ng maayos at wasto. Sabi naman ng 1 Timothy 6:17, samahan niyo po ako, buksan po natin yan sa 1 Timothy 6:17. Sabi po rito, teach those who are rich in this world not to be proud and not to trust in their money, which is so unreliable. Their trust should be in God, who richly gives us all we need for our enjoyment. So God also gives us things so we can enjoy them. But we should not trust in our money. We should not be proud. We should not trust in our money. Why? Because it is unreliable. Our trust should be in God, who is our true security, who is truly stable, and who is the one who has the power to give us all we need for our enjoyment. So, mga kapatid, anuman po ang ating estado sa buhay, our attitude towards our possessions and how you handle them is a test of our spirituality. How are we doing in that regard? When God gives us a lot, how do we handle it? How do we handle it? How do we steward the resources that He has given us? My prayer is that we would be able to steward it according to the perfect sovereign will of our Lord, and that we will not lay up for ourselves treasures upon earth, but that we would be able to store up treasures in heaven. We cannot pursue both God and riches. So, katulad po nung ating napag-aralan last time, let us be content with what we have and continue to trust God, who has promised never to leave us nor forsake us.